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4: And yes, the Tuesday 1st of September. 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
1: 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RM2 will be live as from 11 a.m. to 1 p.m., so don't miss out.
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2: 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RM2 will be live as from 11 a.m. to 1 p.m., so don't miss out.
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0: lucky winner. So thank you so much ji saath dene ke liye. 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

0: Such a beautiful and mesmerizing voice. Yes, that's Sean for you. Happening right now on RM2 Radio Mercy. Thank you so much. Jisa dene ke liye filhal ke liye. Just check your time. It's already 5 p.m.
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0: Latest news updates with you, Shreena. 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
4: Hello, everyone, and thanks for joining us for the latest edition of the News Flash for this Tuesday. We start with some National Assembly updates. Around 500 projects are currently underway through the Economic Development Board, representing a total investment of 634 billion rupees. Once completed, these projects are expected to create more than 25,000 direct and indirect jobs. The figures were announced by Dr. Naveen Ramgulam this morning in the National Assembly during Prime Minister's question time. During this part of parliamentary proceedings, the foreign exchange market was also discussed. Dr. Naveen Ramgulam said the situation has improved compared with 2025

while stressing that the foreign exchange market remains under pressure. The first private notice question, PNQ, from the new leader of the opposition focused on the surgery of Minister Anil Bechu at G2 Hospital. In the PNQ addressed to the Prime Minister, Chetan Babulal wanted to know if a private doctor was present during the surgery and if private doctors are permitted to participate in surgeries in public hospitals. In his response, Dr. Naveen Ramkalam stated that the presence of a private doctor is not prohibited by law or the regulations of the Medical Council, provided that the necessary authorizations are obtained. In this specific case, Dr. Naveen Ramkalam indicated that the presence of the private physician had been deemed desirable, particularly due to his expertise in this type of surgery. Therefore, there is no need to establish a board of inquiry or to demand the resignation of the Minister of Health. After spending 2 hours at the Line Barracks this Tuesday, Pravin Jugnauth was authorised to leave. The former Prime Minister had been summoned for questioning in connection with the acquisition of telephone surveillance equipment by the Prime Minister's office. The issue has repeatedly resurfaced in the news since the Mustas leaks in October 2024, with the details of the matter being presented to Parliament last year. The issue was raised in Parliament in February 2025. Replying to a parliamentary question on mass surveillance, Prime Minister Naveen Ramkalam stated that several sites had been used for large-scale surveillance and that the installed systems could intercept and store calls and internet traffic across the country. More than $110 million had been spent on these systems, with maintenance costing $7.5 million annually. He also indicated that following intervention by international experts and the police, the equipment had been catalogued, switched off and disconnected. The police investigation now aims at establishing the circumstances under which this equipment was purchased and to determine responsibility. Every year, thousands of pilgrims make their way to Sainte-Croix to pray at the shrine of Blessed Father Laval, a key figure of faith and fraternity in Mauritius. The Diocese of Port Louis held a press conference this morning to outline preparations for this year's pilgrimage. The 2026 Father Laval pilgrimage will be held under the theme, Together with Father Laval, for a more just and fraternal society. It's an invitation to follow in the footsteps of Father Laval, who devoted his life to the most vulnerable, the sick, and freed slaves, helping to restore their dignity and place in society. On September 8th, the first Mass will be celebrated at 8 p.m, followed by another at 11 p.m. As in previous years, NGOs will be present to provide assistance to pilgrims who may need support. Police officers will also be deployed to guide and assist pilgrims along the way, while first responders will be on hand to provide emergency assistance if required. Better anticipating the consequences of climate change through scientific data. This is the objective of the MSTAR project, the Mauritius strategic tool for the assessment of risks. This tool will enable authorities to identify the most vulnerable critical infrastructure in order to better target funding and strengthen the country's resilience. It will map the most exposed roads, water networks, and power lines. It will also assess the damage and economic losses that a disaster could cause. The project brings together the University of Oxford, the Université de Mascarene, and the National Disaster Risk Reduction and Management Centre with the support of the UK High Commission. Reshaping the future of our blue economy while ensuring the protection of artisanal fishes. This is the objective of the regional AfriSIDS project, through which Mauritius received nearly 30 million rupees in partnership with the Global Water Partnership Southern Africa, UNDP, and the Global Environment Facility. 2,500 Mauritian fishers and 1,700 in Rodrigues will participate in various training programs to make fishing a more sustainable, profitable and environmentally friendly activity. For artisanal fishers, venturing out of the lagoon into the open sea requires safety guarantees and appropriate equipment. Many are also aware of the urgent need to revitalize the fishing profession. Some news from abroad now. The Democratic Republic of Congo has entered a new phase in the fight against Ebola with a vaccination campaign that was officially launched in Kisangani in the province of Shupu. A campaign that began first with border workers, including health officers and those responsible for burying victims of the virus. This vaccination campaign comes as the Ebola epidemic continues to spread in the DRC. The country has received an initial shipment of 70,000 doses of the vaccine, 20,000 of which

0: are earmarked for clinical trial to evaluate its protection against the Bundibugyo virus. More than 5,000 confirmed cases and 2,600 deaths have been reported since the outbreak was declared in May 2026. Former gang boss Dwayne Keefe D. Davis has been found guilty of orchestrating the murder of Tupac Shakur, the first conviction in a cold case that has intrigued hip-hop fans for nearly 30 years. The jury found him guilty of one count of murder with a deadly weapon for the rap's superstar's death in a drive-by shooting in Las Vegas on 7th September 1996. Dressed in a black suit, the 63-year-old stood impassively in the Las Vegas court as the verdict was read before saying he would appeal. During the trial, the court heard a recording of a police interview in 2008 in which Davis said he was in the car from which shots were fired, but did not himself fire the bullets that killed Shakur. Prosecutors argued that although Davis, a former leader of the Southside Crompton Crips street gang, did not himself fire the gun, he ordered the shooting and supplied the gun that his nephew Olonda Anderson used to open fire. Anderson died in an unrelated shooting in 1998, having denied involvement in the killing of Shakur. Shakur was 25 when he was slain at the height of his career. As one of rap's most influential voices, he has sold more than 75 million records worldwide. Well, that's it for now. Thanks for your attention. Goodbye and do enjoy the rest of the show on RM2.
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Such a beautiful track in the lovely voices of Sakshi Holkar and Jubin Nautiyal to kickstart the second hour of this beautiful show. So, chaliye ji, dosto, bahut bahut shukriya saath dene ke liye. Aapko yaad dilade, you're listening to Ganesha right now on RN2 Radio Masti in your Raftar vibes. 6:32 ho chuke hain. So, wishing all of you once again a very good evening. Namaskar aur Ganesha ka pranam.

Well, guys, time to beta chala ja raha hai. 6:46 ho chuke hain. To all those who are still driving right now, drive carefully. Aaram se gaadi chalana. We've got you the best song selections just to give you one of the loveliest company so that you can go back home peacefully. And to all those who are still at work, ye agla gana aapke naam and bon courage to you from the entire Radio Masti team.

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